0: Dit was William Grant Still uit Visions nummer 2, Summerland. En ik zit hier met dirigent Stéphane Deneuve, die net prachtig het Radio Philharmonisch Orkest dirigeerde met Honegger en Debussy. Stéphane, welcome. Thank you for being here.
1: Dank je wel. Goedenavond.
0: Goedenavond. It was wonderful. I was very moved, especially by the Debussy. Such a wonderful piece. And, well, I have a short question about it. As you know, Honegger was part of Les Six, and, well, he wanted to move away from the German Wagner, dramatic music. And, well, where do you hear that in Pastorale d'été, that he really moved away?
1: I think that the Pastorale d'été is maybe one of his most impressionistic piece. But what is fascinating with Honegger is that indeed, he wanted to find a way to promote, of course, the French style,
0: yeah.
1: Yet he's really in between. And I love that both cultures, the Germanic culture and the French culture, are united. There's no question that the Pastorale d'été has sometimes a little Landler feeling, a little pastoral symphony of Beethoven feeling, you know, in the middle section, for instance.
0: Yeah.
1: But it is definitely a piece that has the sensuality with the harmonies, which are very French, and a certain transparency that makes it just delicious. I adore that on the score, on the first page, it's written an epitaph by Rimbaud, yeah. The poet Rimbaud. J'ai embrassé l'aube d'été. I kiss summer's dawn.
0: The dageraad. Yeah,
1: it's fantastic.
0: It's fantastic. It's wonderful. And it's also jazzy, I think, right? There's jazz influences.
1: Yes,
0: it
1: was a big thing in the start of the 20th century. The big new thing was indeed the sensuality of the jazz, and you can hear a little bit in the accompaniment something like borderline to swing, but it's way before the time of the swinging jazz.
0: Yeah, exactly. Well, and then this wonderful Debussy. It's well. Also here, you definitely hear Wagner, even though yeah. Debussy really distant, didn't want to have anything to do anymore with Wagner, but you still
1: well,
0: hear what you
1: he
0: think.
1: Well, he loved Wagner and was fascinated by Wagner, like all these generations. They could not avoid it.
0: No.
1: Because this was also so powerful and so different. So the late Wagner, the Wagner of Tristan, of Parsifal,
0: yeah.
1: That is really the Wagner that Debussy loved. And when he was composing in Italy, you know, after the Prix de Rome, the Rome Prize that he won, he actually heard Lohengrin there in Rome, and no question that he loved Wagner so much that he had at some point to say the opposite, to say like, well,
0: exactly,
1: you know. But it is it's a love hate and. This piece is very touching for me because it's totally Debussy. You have the very luminous orchestration. It's very delicate and sensual chords, yet a way to move the harmonies that really seems very much Wagnerian. Mm-hmm. I hear a lot of Tristan, some Parsifal in the kind of chorale style that he has for the string and for the brass later. So once again, this is a piece that I think is very rich from two cultures, and I think it's worth playing. I'm very sad that it's very rarely played, but it was so exquisitely sung by our singers and the Omhoop Corps. I mean, I'm in love with them. They're so good.
0: Very, very beautiful. Yeah. Well, and then, of course, Mendelssohn we are about to hear after the break. I can't wait. And it's so astonishing that Mendelssohn wrote the overture when he was only 17. And, well, do you have that in mind while you conduct it? Or is it, to you, actually already a mature piece of music? What do you think?
1: Look, when you have this genius talent, there's not any more question of age, because this overture is perfect.
0: Yeah.
1: It's just perfect music. There's nothing to change. It's so well crafted as well, and you think, how could he be so good at this age and know exactly how the orchestra would sound? And then what is even more miraculous is that it just so many years later, yeah, he wrote the other pieces, and it seems seamless. It seems that it's not two different pieces. It's just the same spirit, the same lightness, and its very own fairiness. There is something magic, and I wanted to put these three pieces together because I think the three pieces are the magic of light. like fireflies during the summer night,
0: yeah.
1: or a dawn or full light during the Debussy. It's just fascinating what music can create with light.
0: It's unbelievable. And what do you think, what makes Mendelssohn such a natural musical storyteller for Shakespeare's world? I mean,
1: he was smart.
0: Yeah.
1: He was extremely smart. So he was reading Shakespeare, indeed, and understanding exactly yeah. what the piece, what the play is about. And that, for me, what is so fascinating is that he has a clear theatrical instinct about what is the music needed for it. And it's so unique. There's nothing like it, really. It's just, I don't think we recognize Mendelssohn for being so unique mm-hmm. in his own style. We put him somewhere in between other composers, you know, some of the link between Mozart, Haydn, and then, you know, later Brahms and Wagner and Brahms. But for me, Mendelssohn is his own.
0: Something else.
1: And too bad he died so early. He was so young. Yeah. Who knew? Who knows what he would have written?
0: Yeah, who knows? So right after the break, the audience will enter Mendelssohn's dreamy fairy forest. So what should we listen for in those very first magical seconds?
1: Well, there is something very unusual, is that it seems that somebody come on stage and light the sky with stars.
0: Yeah.
1: And so it starts with just two stars, actually, literally stars, because it's the first flute mm-hmm. of Ingrid Heerling of the orchestra starting, and she's such a star. Such a wonderful player. I adore how she plays. And it starts with just two flutes, two notes. Then we add two clarinets, four. Then we add bassoon and horn, and then finally. So we have a series of chords, and it seems that we are tuning to the universe on a summer night.
0: Yeah.
1: For me, I feel I'm opening the sky, exactly.
0: Wow. Yeah, for the fairy world. It's amazing. Yeah.
1: And then we hear all those little fireflies or fairy lights that elves, you know, that we hear dancing, and it is really very special. And then in the overture, we hear different parts of the play, and at some point we hear the machinist, the you know, the actors, and you, as you know, Bottom at some point mm-hmm. has a kind of mask of a donkey, and the music sounds like a donkey. So even there, Mendelssohn was able to put in a very classical form something extremely descriptive.
0: Yeah, very. I cannot wait. Okay, thank you so much, Stefan, for this little interview and your energy that you put in the music. And, I hope to see you soon again.
1: You will see me soon. And by the way, you will see me for a few more years, because yeah. I am so joyful. Of course, your listener maybe don't know that I just signed again.
0: I know. Congratulations.
1: For a second contract. So after 4 years, I will have another contract of 4 years. So at least for the next 5 years, I will make music with this wonderful orchestra. And I love them. It's a great group. And I can't wait to make more music with them next season.
0: Well, we can't wait either. Thank you so much.
2: 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Op NPO Klassiek.
0: Zo, goedenavond. Dat was Stefan de Neve. Hij gaat zo meteen de Midsomernachtstroom van Mendelssohn dirigeren. We zitten nog altijd midden in het Avrotros Vrijdagconcert. En alvast wat Mendelssohn Lieder ohne Worte, gespeeld door Andreas Ottensamer en Julia Wang. Tot straks.